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2: 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A bond strengthened. The clock ticks. 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

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If I gotta fight for love, it's like I only want it.

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5: I'm Amber Payton with BIN News Now. The family of 20-year-old Tyron Johnson is demanding video be released after he was shot and killed by National Guard troops in downtown Memphis. Officials say Johnson allegedly turned toward troops with a gun during a chase.
6: It should not be normalized that the American U.S. military is killing American citizens on U.S. soil.
5: State Representative Justin Pearson, who is Black, says he wants accountability, and the Tennessee Bureau of Investigation is now supervising the probe. Denver Public Schools is being sued over its voting map. The Virginia-based Public Interest Legal Foundation claims the district redrew boundaries in 2024 to give Black and Latino voters majorities over Denver's growing white population. And Black singer David is back in a Los Angeles courtroom for a status conference. The R&B singer, whose real name is David Anthony Burke, is accused of killing a 14-year-old girl whose body was found in his Tesla. Get BIN News Now on demand 24/7 on the iHeartRadio app.
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5: I'm Amber Payton with BIN News Now. President Trump says the U.S. will either make a deal with Iran or...
6: It won't be tough to finish the job. I'd rather make a deal.
5: He made the warning Monday from the Oval Office, again saying Iran cannot have a nuclear weapon. Peace talks are expected to resume after the funeral for Iran's supreme leader. More than 100 people gathered in Minnesota to mark 10 years since Philando Castile was killed during a traffic stop. His mother, Valerie Castile, called the vigil Restoration Day and urged people to stay civically engaged. Organizers say his memorial scholarship has raised $300,000 for 11 black students. And the CDC says Ebola-related deaths in the Democratic Republic of Congo have topped 500 with more than 1,500 confirmed cases. No outbreak-related cases have been reported in the U.S., but the CDC is warning against non-essential travel to several areas of Congo. Get BIN News Now on demand 24/7 on the iHeartRadio app.
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1: 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El Bethel Baptist Church is having their 50th church anniversary, the Jubilee, on Sunday, July 19th. 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For more information, 612-377-0594. I'm Kimmel Haley, and may the Lord God bless you real good.
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6: I'm Amber Payton with BIN News Now. A Washington, D.C. judge says accused January 6th pipe bomber Brian Cole Jr., who is black, is not covered by President Trump's pardons for alleged Capitol rioters. Cole's lawyers argued the clemency should apply to him, but the judge rejected that, saying Cole had not been convicted when the pardon was issued. Los Angeles County will pay $3 million to settle a federal use of force lawsuit. J.C. Houston and Damon Barnes, who are both black, accused sheriff's deputies of excessive force and false arrest after a 2023 incident outside of a Lancaster grocery store. And employees with the Los Angeles County Medical Examiner's Office are under investigation over possible leaks tied to the murder case involving black singer David. NBC LA reports more than a dozen workers are being questioned as investigators look into whether graphic autopsy details were released before the report became public. David is charged with killing teenager Celeste Rivas Hernandez. Get BIN News Now on demand 24/7 on the iHeartRadio app.
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1: 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Alcohol affects your coordination, vision, and judgment. Don't let it impair your ability to make responsible decisions behind the wheel. Law enforcement is actively working to prevent drunk driving incidents. 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Be a responsible driver. 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Protect yourself and others. Remember, it only takes one bad decision to change lives forever.
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3: 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The Ice.

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3: 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Wrong with that motion, I be in the cut. 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
1: Peekaboo's private. 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
2: 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El Bethel Baptist Church is having their 50th church anniversary, the Jubilee, on Sunday, July 19th. 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I'm Kim Haley, and may the Lord God bless you real good.
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and it's not Carty, I'm my honor, so Richard. 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
1: 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El Bethel Baptist Church is having their 50th church anniversary, the Jubilee, on Sunday, July 19th. 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I'm Kimmy Haley, and may the Lord God bless you real good.
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1: same mother. 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
1: While it can improve transportation and accessibility, concerns arise in the African-American community about potential negative effects on local businesses and housing. 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Striking a balance between progress and preserving community identity is crucial. It's essential to implement policies that mitigate displacement and ensure equitable development. KMOJ, the People Station, plays a crucial role in raising awareness about these challenges, fostering discussions, and advocating for solutions that address the concerns of all community members while acting in the public interest.

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1: KMOJ wants to remind you of the importance of obeying traffic signals and signs. It's not just a legal requirement, it's a matter of safety. Stop signs and yield signs are there for a reason. They ensure that everyone has a fair chance to navigate intersections safely. Don't rush through yellow lights or ignore traffic signals. It only takes a split second for a life-altering accident to occur. Respect the rules of the road. Obeying traffic signals and signs is a small action that can make a big difference in preventing accidents. Let's work together to create a safer driving environment. Remember, following traffic signals and signs saves lives.
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4: Early in the morning, late at night. 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

0: morning. Good morning to you. You got here right on time. How to do you? On this 8th day of July 2026, I'm Freddie Bell. I'm with the morning team, and it's star Chantel Sings, who's at the controls. Theme music from Showtime. I actually was singing along with Showtime this morning. The Wake Up Workout music mix is on the way. Plus, there's news from the Black Information Network. Portions of our show are produced by Sean Hartman. Everybody, the color of the day is sunflower yellow. If you've ever wondered why sunflowers are so cheerful, it's because they spend their day turning toward the sun. And that's not a bad lesson for the rest of us. Today, wear a little yellow, carry a little sunny attitude, and simply be the person who brightens somebody else's day. You never know who needs a little sunshine. And good morning to all the fine folks in Crystal. Whether you're headed to work, enjoying a morning walk, or just settling in with your first cup of coffee, it's a wet walk if you're walking this morning. Thank you for making KMLJ part of your morning routine. Let's give you a look at weather as we get started. Keep the umbrella handy as you head out today. As I mentioned, walking in Crystal, we'll start with mostly cloudy skies and the chance for a few early morning thunderstorms before showers become more likely later on this morning. By this afternoon, we'll see a few more thunderstorms with highs in the upper 70s. Tonight, the storms will taper off, the skies will clear, and we'll settle into the lower 60s. The good news? Yeah, there is some. Thursday looks absolutely beautiful, sunny, with highs in the lower 80s. Right now, we've got rain in the metro area, and it's 72, no matter where you are. Good morning, Chantel Sings. Did the thunder and the lightning get your attention overnight?
1: No, I don't think I heard it. Not this time.
0: I didn't hear it, I'm dog sitting, and the dog heard it.
1: Oh.
0: And barked. Oh, my goodness.
1: Oh, yeah.
0: I only get about 4 hours of sleep anyway during the evening.
1: Me too.
0: And I was robbed of at least an hour of it.
1: The little bit that you had, he took it, huh?
0: Mm-hmm.
1: That, I don't remember. Maybe not in my area, because I know the night before, though.
0: Oh, that's right. In the South Metro, there wasn't much of anything going on last night.
1: No, but the night before, it got really scarily windy. And I thought they was going to blow the roof off my place. Like, it literally was that windy. It was a little creepy. The wind gusts just started to just go crazy. And all of a sudden it started raining. But it was the wind that threw me more than the rain.
0: Yeah, there was a lot of wind the night before last. Mm-hmm. And more rain today. So they just needed together at some point, wind and rain.
1: There's been a lot of rain. It's been a lot of heat, humid, wet, humid days and humid nights. Even this morning is humid and it's like 77.
0: Right, takes your breath away.
1: Yeah, it feels like it's about 90 this morning.
0: Right now I'm looking, it's still 72 in the metro area. Mm-hmm. But there are some pockets. It's just like food. There are some hot pockets. Mm-hmm. And you'll experience a bit more heat in some areas and even more humidity than what we're experiencing right now.
1: It's been an interesting summer. It's been kind of like, I don't know, not my favorite weather-wise. It's a little too humid, and then it's a lot of rain. It's a lot of clouds. I just want more pleasant, sunny days. You know what I mean? I want them Sesame Street days, you know? Sunny days. Is that what that was, Sesame Street?
0: What was that you just said?
1: Sunny days.
0: Ah.
1: Mary something. Can you? Yep, that's it.
0: Yeah.
1: You know the guy from Reading Rainbow? What's his name?
0: I do not. I don't know the name.
1: You remember the show Reading Rainbow?
0: Oh, yes, I do.
1: Yeah. So I forget his name, but he recently popped up on the scene walking on a cane.
0: Oh, really?
1: Mm-hmm. And he, but you know, let's see, let me remember what his name is. LeVar Burton.
0: Oh, LeVar Burton, yes.
1: This guy.
0: He was also on Star Trek.
1: Yes, he was. This guy is looking so good. He was on a cane, and they say that he had some hip surgery happening, or he just got some hip replacement surgery. But and he's on this cane, but he's walking into some place, and the cameras capture him. But the man looks good. He's got all white hair,
0: mm-hmm.
1: but he looks really good. He looks better, people are saying, than he did when he was younger.
0: Wow!
1: I mean, he just looks sharp. I'll show you the clip of it, and he is on a cane, but he doesn't look unwell. He's just cool, you know. And then he flashed a smile. Oh my gosh, those teeth, that smile.
0: Mm-hmm.
1: That's a good.
0: You mean he actually had teeth?
1: Well, if he didn't have them, he has them now. Okay, 69 years old, looking well. Oh, you know, goodness. That's how you want to age, with grace. You know, you want to age gracefully. You want to age and...
0: What's Grace's last name?
1: I don't know. Grace Jones. You want to age with her.
0: Pull up to the bumper with her.
1: You don't want to age with Grace. I'm sorry. Hey, this guy, Graham Platner, he's facing more pressure to end his bid to become Maine's newest United States Senator. You've been hearing about him all in the news.
0: Everybody's been hearing about this dude.
1: Everybody's talking about him. Several of his high-profile supporters, including Vermont Senator Bernie Sanders, have withdrawn their endorsements. The embattled Platner is accused of sexually assaulting an ex-girlfriend while he was under the influence of alcohol 5 years ago. And, of course, that's a terrible thing, that those are the accusations. But she came out and talked about, somehow the information came out. I don't know enough of the backstory, to be honest, if it was her. She's the one that came out and said that he sexually assaulted her.
0: There's a new one.
1: Oh. Uh-huh.
0: Who said that?
1: It was the timing, though. Yeah. And for me, it was just like, let's get him now. This is the time you come out on that this man is running a campaign.
0: Well, what better time?
1: It's. I was just like, wow, that was called a BAM card right there. That's where you hit that all four, draw four, uno.
0: If you're playing dominoes, box cars with trailers.
1: It's just like, as far as the accusations go, that's not good at all. But not making fun of that. But it's just the interesting of the timing of it. Some of the politicians, they're just trying to focus on their campaigns. They're trying to win. They're trying to do what they're trying to do. And then the past just comes up like, hey, remember me? I'm your past.
0: I thought I'd forgotten you.
1: It's just a lesson that you got to remember what you do out here, because the past can come back.
0: It can. Because it never leaves. Mm-mm. And some people don't let you forget.
1: Yeah. You thought that it was over and you got away. And, like that show, I almost got away with it.
0: Yeah. 29 minutes and a half past the hour, 6 o'clock. We'll tell you about the ceasefire that's over in Iran. We'll take a short break. We'll come back. Look for the buzz. That's coming up, too. And all this wonderful music on KMOJ. Celebrate 50 years.
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0: Well, oh well, oh well, Mother Nature is up to her old tricks again, giving us a little bit of everything today. Clouds, showers, maybe a rumble of thunder, and temperatures topping out in the upper 70s today. By tonight, things should quiet down a little bit, and Thursday brings us plenty of sunshine with highs in the lower 80s. Looks like we'll earn that sunshine after today's rain. Right now, it is picked up in rain in Minneapolis. It's 72 degrees and wet streets galore in Lindstrom, Minnesota as well. Chantel Sings is watching traffic.
1: Surely I am. It looks like at Central Avenue and Silver Lake Road in Fridley at 694 eastbound, there is a crash on the scene. It's pretty quiet there, but if you're heading in that direction in Fridley at 694 eastbound and Central Avenue, be mindful of a crash there, but it's pretty quiet as of right now. The rest of the map looks all green. You're good to go. In the meantime, the buzz is on the way. We got more music. Childish Gambino's plus G Herbo and Dougie Fresh on the way. I love it. Freddie and Chantel celebrating 50 years at KMLJ.
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0: The buzz is amazing.
1: That must mean it's time for...
0: The buzz.
2: You've got buzz.
3: We indeed have the buzz. And, you know, we saw Mariska Hargitay on the court during the NBA Finals. And now she's set to host the 2026 Emmy Awards. She's the first woman to host the ceremony in 15 years following Jane Lynch in 2011. You know, she's the star of Law & Order SVU and executive producer. And she says she's excited to celebrate this extraordinary community of storytellers. The 78th Emmy Awards take place on September 14th at 7 o'clock on NBC.
4: Well, that's interesting. Which lady? That's from SVU?
3: Yeah, she's the boss.
4: Huh. I don't know if I remember that. She played ball?
3: She's the boss.
4: Oh, you say she's the boss. I don't know why I thought you said something about she...
3: She's a captain on the show.
4: Yeah. I think I know who you're talking about. I have to look at her because I don't watch the show like that, but... that's pretty cool.
3: Yeah.
4: You know, I talked a little bit about this yesterday, but members of the Los Angeles County Medical Examiner's Office, they're being investigated. Just imagine the people at the Medical Examiner's Office being investigated regarding leaks connected to that murder case involving the young singer David. NBC LA says over a dozen workers are being questioned. They're trying to figure out who leaked graphic details from the autopsy report before it became public. And, you know, it could be a situation where the medical examiner's office, some of those people were selling information to some of these, to, you know, the tabloids and the sites and all of that. Because I'm sure they didn't just leak it just to be leaking it. They probably sold some of that information. The defendant in the murder case, David Burke, is charged with killing teenager Celeste Rivers Hernandez. Her dismembered and decomposing remains were found in his Tesla, registered in his name. He's pleading not guilty. But, you know, I did some research on even listening to his music. He's young. I think he's probably in his 20s or something like that, late 20s, early maybe 30.
3: Right.
4: But his music is some of it is just very disturbing.
3: And oh, really?
4: I watched some of the videos. They are disturbing. And some people were saying that he talked about that's what he wanted to do in one of his songs. And then this happens to the young girl. And she was only like 15, I think.
3: That's right. And he was in the Twin Cities when this case first broke open.
4: It did. He was on tour. Sad. But I hope that it's not true that the medical examiner's offices are selling information on that case, because they really need to figure out, and I'm sure her family wants some closure and some justice in her murder, so.
3: There's no doubt about that.
4: Yeah.
3: You need some money?
4: Yeah. I got your money.
3: I got your money.
4: Got the money.
3: The Mega Millions jackpot is growing, and no one's matched all of last night's winning numbers last evening. Mm-hmm. So that means the top prize for Friday's drawing is at least $604 million. No one has won the mega jackpot since St. Patrick's Day. Mm. And it's also been a while since someone's collected the Powerball top prize. So nobody's winning. The estimated jackpot for tonight's Powerball by itself is $434 million. It's a lot of money.
4: Nobody's won since St. Patrick's Day.
3: Yes.
4: Wow.
3: So that's a long time.
4: Yeah.
3: And, so
4: your chances are 1 in 240 million. What's the problem? Somebody should have won by now.
3: Okay, I'll buy 2 tickets.
4: Yeah, give me one. But you know you can't let people buy a ticket for lottery ticket for you, because if you win,
3: your number didn't come up.
4: They swear either they're gonna say that or they're gonna swear up and down you owe them because you won. Because you bought I bought the ticket though. So you should kick me something back. Is that right? Is that fair?
3: If you wanna have a fight, buy a lottery ticket for somebody and you win and they don't.
4: What's up with your boy LeBron James might be a Timberwolf?
3: That's the rumor that's out there. But and the, you know, we mentioned that to each other yesterday.
4: Yeah.
3: And it's gone beyond internet rumors.
4: Mm-hmm. Oh, it's a real thing. It's about 5 or 6 teams that's looking for him. And he's not taking any meetings, by the way. He's having his representative go out and talk to the teams and do all of the work. And he's just sitting back, relaxing, and they say it's not about money. He wants to be a part of something great, I guess, on his way out. So it's not a big money deal they're saying for him. But yeah, Tim, I can't. I find it to be exciting that we're even in the running. So it'll and what they're selling, the Timberwolves are selling him on Anthony Edwards, of course. You know, And what's the boy, Lamar? What's it, LeVar Ball? What's his name?
3: You got me messed up now.
4: No. I think it's LeVar Ball, if I'm not mistaken.
3: LaMelo Ball.
4: Yeah, yeah. He's, and that's what they're selling LeBron James on, and to have him join the Timberwolves franchise.
3: Well, he has a short list of cities that he said he'd go to, like Cleveland, Miami,
4: yep.
3: Golden State, and Philadelphia, and mm-hmm. I don't see Minneapolis.
4: Yeah, I think that's at the bottom. But, I mean, Cleveland, obviously, you know, that's familiar, and Miami, obviously, that's familiar, but I think he should try something different.
3: Well, they say that the biggest obstacle could be Cleveland. A lot of league insiders believe a return to Cleveland is the sentimental favorite because that's where he won his 2016 NBA championship. And other teams, Miami, Golden State, are also in the mix. My read, here's what I think. I think Cleveland appears to be the front runner.
4: I agree.
3: If he plays. Minnesota is a legitimate contender.
4: Yeah.
3: Not just wishful thinking.
4: Yeah.
3: Conley is a master negotiator.
4: Okay.
3: And, well, let's open the lines. What do you think?
4: Yeah, that's what I want to know. What was, does anybody want LeBron James here? I do. I'm excited about it. That would be amazing to me, I think.
3: 612-377-3456. To LeBron or not to LeBron?
4: He's a cool guy. I mean, I had a chance to meet him, sit down and have a conversation with him, and I really like his vibe, his personality. I respect him, and you know, as a player, as a businessman, as a family man. I know a lot of people say a lot of things about him, but personally, I think he's a cool dude.
3: Mm-hmm.
4: I mean, I've had a chance to meet him, so I can't just go off of what people say. You know?
3: Well, I have to go off of what you say. I don't know him at all. I've just seen him on television breaking rims. Good morning.
2: 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Good morning, Chantel Simms. James Ramirez would love LeBron James because he got the same last name as James. Other than James Ramirez.
3: His last name is not Ramirez.
4: He got the same last name as James. Oh, my God, James. Only James.
3: I'll be nice.
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8: 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I'm Kimmy Haley, and may the Lord God bless you real good.
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13: I'm Bree Wood with BIN News Now. Maine Senate candidate Graham Plattner says he's taking time to reflect after a woman accused him of sexual assault in a report published this week.
14: Any accusation of non-consensual behavior is categorically false.
13: Plattner addressed the allegation in a social media video while also reaffirming his commitment to challenging Republican Senator Susan Collins in the upcoming election. Denver Public Schools is facing a lawsuit over its voting map. A legal group claims the district redrew boundaries to preserve Black and Latino voting majorities, raising questions about the use of race in election maps following a recent Supreme Court ruling. And Grammy-winning R&B legend Peebo Bryson will be honored this week in his hometown of Greenville, South Carolina. Bryson, who died in June at age 75 following a stroke, will be remembered during a public program Friday, followed by a wreath-laying ceremony. Get BIN News now, on demand 24/7 on the iHeartRadio app.
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3: If you're heading out this morning, don't forget the umbrella. Showers are likely through the morning hours with a chance of thunderstorms later on today. Highs will reach the upper 70s before cooler, drier air moves in. That means some of the humidity is going to be sucked out. Thursday, sunshine returns, and it'll be a beautiful day with highs around 80. Right now, not so much. We've got some rain in the metro area and 72 in Cottage Grove. Chantel Sings, what do the streets look like?
4: Well, between 65 and 93rd Lane at 10 eastbound, looks like in Blaine there is a crash on the scene. 47 southbound at 57th Avenue Northeast and 694 in Fridley, there is a crash there as well. So keep that in mind. At Central Avenue and Silver Lake Road in Fridley, there's a crash there also. Three events on the map as of right now. Not too bad, but be careful. Of course, we'll keep you up to date and in the loop. Up next, more music is on the way. We got the Wake Up Workout in 8 o'clock hour, plus special guests joining us this morning. 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

0: morning to you. We're building something special on the North Side. More on that because we're celebrating 50 years of being the pride and the joy, the sound and the soundtrack of so many lives and the information source for so many.
1: Yes, indeed. 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And you can celebrate our Forever Home campaign there as well. So definitely be a part of our celebration and be a part of our elevation. How about that?
0: Indeed. Hey, quickly, there's going to be a big celebration. Speaking of that, Saturday between 12 and 3 on West Broadway and Penn. It's just like right up here.
1: Yeah.
0: If you've been driving down Broadway, you've probably seen this pink and blue mural with, I'm going to say...
1: Jelly Bean Johnson is on there. Spike Moss. And a lot of great figures in the community.
0: Exactly. So there's going to be a celebration of it right there on the grounds this Saturday between 12 and 3. Music and fun. And it's going to be a great, great celebration. And I like it. You know, it's a mural. And Sharon Williams is one of the sponsors of this, too.
1: Okay.
0: Yeah. So you got to have paint sponsors.
1: You know, when I was pulling in and I saw it this morning, I just thought about the fact that we have so many talented people in Minnesota, so many talented artists.
0: We do.
1: So many talented entertainers, performers. There's a lot of talent in Minnesota. So when people say, when I travel and they say, oh, there's no black people there, or what do you guys do there? And I'm just like, dude, you have no idea. There's so many beautiful murals just all throughout the Twin Cities. Like that you can go downtown, St. Paul, uptown. I mean, it's art, art, art, art. There's a lot of talent here. So shout out to all the artists, all of the entertainers, all of the performers. It's not an easy job to do, and it's a very, it's a creative, you know, area of a part of your brain. So when you can create things like that, it's and people can and people appreciate it, it's a beautiful thing.
0: It really is. And, you know, even if they don't appreciate it, if you can make it for yourself, if you got that kind of talent, I mean, it's just great to see.
1: I love it.
0: Words of the wise, you can make it. Man, you can make it. Whatever you're facing today, no, one more meeting, one more doctor's appointment, one more interview, one more class, one more challenge.
1: I love it.
0: Don't quit 5 minutes before your breakthrough because it's really that close. You've already survived days when you thought you couldn't, and this one isn't any different. Wow. Today's words is wise. You can make it.
1: I'm thinking about that when I'm on my treadmill. Like, come on now. Come on, 20 minutes. You can make it.
0: You know, Rose McGee is joining us. I know she can make it. And I'm wondering, is her face on that on the wall over there?
1: I'm not sure. Good morning, Rose. How are you this morning?
2: Good morning. Good morning. You all are inspiring me.
1: Yes. Miss Rose McGee is president and founder of the internationally recognized Sweet Potato Comfort Pie. You know it well. And she's also a catalyst for caring and building community. Well-known Circle Story practitioner, one of Minnesota's 50 over 50, among other great things. Good morning to you, Rose. Thanks so much for joining us. For people who are not familiar with your nonprofit, Sweet Potato Comfort Pie, or SPCP, tell us about it.
2: Well, thank you, Chantel. You know, oftentimes people call and they'll say, oh, can I order a pie? Can I order a pie? No, we're not selling the pies. We come together, we make those pies, and then we gift the community with them in some sort of way, be it something that's happened, you know, that's catastrophic in our community, or if it's celebratory. But the idea is to bring volunteers together. I guide them through making the pie, and then they're packaged beautifully and taken into the community and gifted.
1: Rose, for people who don't know, tell us the backstory of how this all came about.
2: Well, it came about around 2014 or so, after young Michael Brown was murdered in Ferguson, Missouri. And I just felt compelled to do something. And I just say it was simply an act of God, because why in the world would he help? I wouldn't have just said, all right, I think I'm going to bake a bunch of sweet potato pies and take them down. No. It would have been something a lot easier than that. But that is what came to mind. And I made about 30 of them, threw them in the trunk of my car, and drove down to Ferguson. And by the time I got there, the first wave of all of the protests had calmed down because they were waiting for an indictment. Mm-hmm. And what I discovered was, you know, if I'd ask somebody if they'd like a pie, they were so surprised by that. And, you know, people are persnickety about sweet potato pies, you know, can't nobody make a pie like our mama, right? But they would look at the pie, smell the pie, and feel compelled to take it. And that's how it grew. It was just the reception of it. And there's that whole thing around hospitality when we invite and when we ask somebody, is it all right if I give you this? Because sometimes people are not accustomed to being asked about giving them something. Sometimes, you know, we don't know the pain or the trauma that people are going through, and we just want to be gentle with folks at certain times. And when situations happen, we don't just go bombarding into community with pies and going, here they are. Mm-hmm. But instead, we like to, you know, let things calm down a little bit. And we go in intentionally with these pies so that people understand this is part of our history, part of our culture, and we're bringing it to you as a form of healing.
1: Absolutely. We're talking to Rose McGee, president and founder of the Sweet Potato Comfort Pie. You have the recent 30th anniversary production of your play, Kumbaya, the Juneteenth Story. For those who are not familiar with the play, tell us about it and how 30 years of this production has come about.
2: Thank you. That is really all of these events that we do, all of the art that we do, falls under our umbrella of Sweet Potato Comfort Pie. I want to acknowledge the Minnesota Humanities Center and certainly, you know, the legacy dollars that we get through Minnesota, because we're able to do this production. I can't believe it's been 30 years, but we did 30 years, and we wanted to make it available and accessible for people to attend. But it was 30 years ago, maybe about 31 years ago, when the Twin Cities Juneteenth Committee asked if I would write something or create something where people could understand what Juneteenth meant. Mm-hmm. Because at that time, you know, people were just going to the festival and to the parade, mm-hmm. but they really weren't grasping the education of it. And, you know, sometimes we have to be creative, just like you were talking about the artists earlier. We have to be creative in how we educate. Mm-hmm. So that's how we started, through the Arts Organization in St. Paul. And we would have these young people, intergenerational, that would present the story and the history in this creative way that I was able to craft. The thing is, too, each year it changes slightly. We try to incorporate things that are happening, you know, around us contemporarily, even though the play starts out being set in Lucille's kitchen. Remember Lucille's kitchen? Are you too young?
0: Oh, yeah.
1: Freddie knows.
0: I'm an old dude. I know that place.
2: It's so funny, Freddie, because one of the lines in the play, these young girls are sitting there looking at the menu, and we actually have a couple of the menus from back then that we had gotten from Miss Lucille way back then time, and she didn't care how many I took. I wish I'd taken more, because over the years we're only down to two of them, but you know, oxtail stew, what is that?
0: Don't get me started.
1: Man.
2: Zulu punch. What is Zulu punch?
1: Love it.
2: Oh, yeah.
0: I remember being with you when you did a reading at the Humanity Center for Kate. Nobody make a sweet potato pie like our mama. Reading.
2: Oh, yeah.
0: Oh, my goodness. How's the book doing? How is the world accepting this book?
2: Well, you know, it's been an interesting thing. I thank the Minnesota Historical Society for publishing it. And it's been out here making some nice little, you know, introductions to the pie, to the dessert. But the story itself is what moves me in terms of just the intergeneration connection, because one of the reasons that the History Center did publish it is because I was able to help them understand that our Black communities, we have relationships, we have intergenerational, we have grandmothers and we have fathers and moms and dads, and despite what it may seem like sometimes, that's not true. So these children are coming together with their grandmother to make these pies and seeing the impact that it has on them. So now, you know, gradually starting to hear from some schools who want, you know, to hear the story read, or they're getting the book and they're sharing it with their scholars. I'm excited too that the month of July, that's now, isn't it, already?
1: Mm-hmm. Yeah,
2: if you happen to be out at the Minneapolis airport at MSP, they actually have this area in Concourse C14. Every month this year, a different children's author is featured with their book. So these pages have been, you know, blown up into larger sizes, and it's called a book stroll. So while you're waiting on your plane or whatever, adults and children can just peruse through. So the month of July, my book is out there. Can't nobody make sweet potato pie like our mama. So if you happen to be flying and you get there early or you have a delay, be sure to go on C14.
1: Oh, that's beautiful. I love that. I love that.
2: It is cute. It is.
1: So you have an event coming up. The annual pie showcase is next week, July 15th from 5 to 8 at West End, one of my favorite areas in the city, St. Louis Park, at the Crayon Kelly Space. Tell us about this event and who should come out.
2: Yeah, everybody should come out. We try to rotate around, you know, ever since we started this about 7 or 8 years ago. We started it out as a contest, and then we found that people just didn't want anybody telling them their pie was not the best one. So we shifted it. We shifted it over to making it a pie showcase so everyone could enter and they could tell why that pie was important to them. And then last year we shifted it to people just coming out with any pie. Doesn't have to be a sweet potato pie, but whatever your story is, whatever that family tradition is. So that's what that's about. We're still looking for people to sign up to share their stories. We have a few little gifts that we hand out to all of our people. And then we have a few people who serve as celebrity judges or commentators who talk about each pie in a kind way. They may say a few things that aren't as, you know, complimentary, but nothing cruel and ugly. We don't want people leaving throwing pie at each other.
1: Right.
0: So now that could be fun.
1: Leaving crying. Crying their pie didn't work out.
2: I know. Sometimes you wonder, what are people thinking? How is this really, this really was popular in your family? Why? But anyway.
1: Wow. That is
0: Rose.
1: Something else. Well, right. Go Rose. Sign up at the website at sweetpotatocomfortpies.org. Before we run out of time, Rose, any final thoughts and any other events that's coming up for Sweet Potato Comfort Pie?
2: Well, we just always look forward to our annual Martin Luther King program. That's one of our signature events, and that's coming up in January, of course. Mm-hmm. What happens, people come together that Saturday, volunteers, and make the number of pies that Dr. King's age would have been. So in 2027, he would be 93 years old. So 93 pies will be made that will be gifted on that Sunday by people sitting and having conversations about who they'd like to gift a pie to. And they listen to each other at each table and say, okay, that story you just told about Freddie and Chantel, yep, they should get that pie because they're the ones who are up early in the morning.
1: I'm telling you.
2: And just bringing it to the people.
1: The early morning pie.
2: It is. I think we've gotten some pie over to you all too on occasion. Mm-hmm. I believe.
0: Mm-hmm. Telling you what?
1: Oh yeah, we definitely remember. They're yummy. Well, Rose, it is always a pleasure to speak with you and all the things you have going in the community. Congratulations on your book. Can't nobody make a sweet potato pie like my mama or our mama. And congratulations of that being at the Minneapolis St. Paul Airport. Make sure you guys check it out, Concourse C14. And for more information, sweetpotatocomfortpie.org. Thank you, Rose.
2: Thank you. Have a wonderful, blessed day.
1: You too. Thank you.
0: It's always great when we connect with Rose McGee.
1: Just got a lot going, doing a lot for the community with those pies. Thank you, Rose. More music is on the way. Khalid is up next. Victoria Monet, Freddie and Chantel. 9.9, wake up, work out, come on.
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0: When I tell you that man is singing, okay. Hey.
1: Perfect that lady, for me.
0: She is perfect. I want to know all the things that Jamal Roberts been getting a lot on that song, when you say.
1: Yes, we have.
0: Wow, that's a great song.
1: Today's forecast is one of those be prepared kind of days. Expect mostly cloudy skies with showers likely this morning and a chance of thunderstorms later on today. Highs will top out in the upper 70s. Tonight becomes partly cloudy, and Thursday is shaping up to be one of those picture-perfect Minnesota summer days with sunshine and highs in the lower 80s. Doesn't that sound bright and chipper?
0: Sure.
1: Right now is 72 degrees in Brooklyn Park. Chantel is watching traffic. What's on the highways?
0: Indeed. Looks like at 10 eastbound in Blaine at 93rd and 65. Looks like that that incident is lingering in that area. That may have been cleared up, but just keep in mind. And Burnsville at 13 northbound at Washburn Avenue South and County Road 5. Looks like there's a little bit of a backup due to a crash in that area if you're heading in that direction. Also, Richfield 35W southbound at West 76th Street and 494 in Richfield. Again, there is a crash on the scene. 57th Avenue Northeast and 694, that's in Fridley. Look out for a crash there as well. About four events on the system as of right now. Be careful, keep it in mind, and make sure you get there on time. Between County Road 5 and Valley Drive, again, over in Burnsville, there's a little bit of a backup. You may want to give yourself some additional time and room to get there.
1: Exactly.
0: 7:36 on the clock, Freddie Bell. It's cloudy out there with a chance of meatballs. Oh, I'm sorry. Did I say it out loud?
1: I like that. 89.9,
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0: song name. She is a heck of a songwriter and a heck of a singer.
1: She's at the top of the charts, too.
0: Yes, yes, yes. And gorgeous lady, too.
1: Oh, that music indicates that we're right now ready for this morning's Dear Friend.
0: Sure does.
1: Wow.
0: Yeah.
1: This is when we try to solve a love problem with a love song. If you've got a love problem, we invite you to write us info@kmojfm.com. You can remain anonymous. And if you think you can solve the love problem that you hear this morning, you can call us at 612-377-3456. Here's this morning's letter, and it reads this way. The other day, I found myself standing in one of those long, winding lines at Ross's, the Dress for Less place. I was returning a couple of summer dresses. There had to be 20 people ahead of me, and all I wanted to do was make a simple return. Truth is, I was already in a bad mood. My husband and I had argued before I left the house. He's seasonal, and this month, the work hasn't been there. But the bills don't stop coming just because the work does. I was angry, not really at him, just angry at everything. And then something happened. There was this little girl in line with her mother. She looked at the cashier and said, "I'm going to try to be like her. I like your earrings." And that's all. Those few little words. The cashier smiled. The people around that I could see smiled. Even I smiled. Just for a moment, the whole line felt different, and I thought to myself, maybe that's all kindness is, seeing somebody, really seeing them. I left the store feeling a little better. Then I got home, and my husband walked through the door. And honestly, he still had that attitude. You know, the one that says, "I'm having a rough day, so everybody else is going to have one too." Mm. All I could think about was that little girl. And I wish I could tell you that I greeted him with the same kindness that she showed that cashier. I didn't. Part of me thought, he doesn't deserve it. Then another thought came. Maybe kindness isn't about who deserves it. Maybe it's about who chooses to give it. I'm still working on that part. And I never smiled either. Signed, still learning from these little teachers. Mm-hmm. Well, can you help solve this love problem with a love song? If you can, call now, 612-377-3456. Man, she kept the goodness to herself and didn't spread it to her husband.
0: Hey, well, you gotta take what you can get in the world. Can't share everything.
1: Can't share it all.
0: I mean, is she just reciprocating the energy that he's giving her? Every action has a reaction.
1: Uh-oh, look at you.
0: See, that's the thing.
1: Professor.
0: I'm just telling you. I know a lot of things. But, you know, I think what we forget is every action has a reaction. Okay, we got to be mindful of that. You can't just think that you can put out things and not get certain things back. What you put out is what you get back. So he's giving her negative energy. And I understand that you could say, okay, well, she doesn't have to meet his negative energy with her negative energy, but it's hard to try to be kind when other people are just not kind. And sometimes you just got to avoid the unkind people. You don't have to match their energy. Just avoid the unkindness.
1: It sounds like she sure wasn't kind.
0: Yeah, I guess she just, I don't know. She, you know, it's when you around someone who seems to be miserable all the time, and you can't take away somebody's inner misery. That's not, you can't, there's no way you can do that.
1: That's not your job.
0: Yeah, if she's not doing anything to make him miserable, he's miserable because he's probably laid off and he's feeling some kind of way, you know?
1: Mm-hmm.
0: Which, it's not her fault. She didn't lay him off. He's taking out, projecting that energy onto her.
1: Oh, and look at you preach.
0: And he's messing up her day.
1: Well.
0: Because she went to Ross to take back the dress, probably because they don't have enough money to afford it.
1: Oh.
0: And then she needed somebody or something to lift her up. She wanted to smile, like Hall & Oates said.
1: Oh, my goodness.
0: And the little girl, oh, I love that. See, I like it. Sometimes it's the small things that just make your entire day.
1: I like your earrings.
0: Yeah. Camo J, good morning.
2: So you say there's always somebody there to counter that anger with kindness. Wait. There's always somebody there to do that, to make somebody smile or to kind of shift that.
0: Mm-hmm.
2: Then that's what that little girl was there to do. in that line at Ross's. Yeah. Ross's. I'm sorry, it's not Ross's. Ross.
1: Ross.
0: Ross's.
1: Not Ross's.
2: At Ross's, because it's a... Anyway. Fortunately, y'all boys from the top side.
0: What is your song?
2: Play that.
0: Song?
1: Oh, yeah, that thing.
2: Secrets.
1: Anyway, what's the song?
2: Play that. Play that song, Smile, by Kirk Franklin and them.
0: Oh.
1: Kirk Franklin.
0: Kirk Franklin just almost got into a fight. I don't know about that.
2: Oh. No, stop. I'm not going to be fighting nobody smaller than you.
0: I like it. This is a good song, though. Thank you. No, he did. Can't watch out in the morning.
3: Good morning, Crunchy and Smoothie.
0: I was just drinking a smoothie, too. Yep, a breakfast smoothie. Yep.
3: Mm-hmm. See, I know you. Mm-hmm. Good morning. You know what? How you doing, Freddie? Jeremiah. Besides what's going on, besides that, everything else, Lord lift me up, but they both, it's something more than him being laid off. It's something more than that's going on in a relationship, if they're always arguing, it's about finance or anything. And just like you projected it, negative energy is going to be received from negative people that give it. And you also have a choice, is like to let it not play out in your ear.
0: Right.
3: So what they need is, Lord, lift me up. Lift both of them, because they both going through something, and it has nothing to do with them being off season or whatever. You know, they need to come together, and, you know, and she's always angry, and he's always angry, and, you know, they're not happy.
1: That's what I kind of gathered, too.
3: They not happy. It's something more. I'm thinking about going back to school to become a clinical psychologist. The Lord lift me up.
0: Okay. All right, Jeremiah. All right.
1: Well, we support you in going back to school.
0: Yeah, that'd be great.
3: Thank you.
1: I was kidding.
0: When he said, "Oh,
1: sorry."
0: Wow, what is going on? When he said, "Be happy," I was thinking about Mary.
1: Oh, yeah.
0: You know, Mary's, he always talking about wanting to be happy. Mm-hmm. He's been trying to be happy for many moons.
1: Yeah, you know, there's a dark side to Mary J. Blige.
0: Mary J., she's just been through so much, but she's definitely a survivor, though. She's a fighter.
1: She is.
0: She do, and that documentary she put out, I don't know if you saw it, but she even put in there how she, you know, she had a drug problem. And she was smoking some drugs one night, and she just said she smoked herself into some type of epitome. She had an epiphany, and she said that's when she stopped doing drugs.
1: And that was the name of one of her albums.
0: What?
1: The Epiphany.
0: The Epiphany? Mm-hmm. I don't think she had an album called The Epiphany.
1: Yes, I interviewed her and talked with her about that, and I said, Mary, what does The Epiphany mean?
0: The Epiphany.
1: And you know what she said?
0: Let me see.
1: I don't know.
0: She didn't say that.
1: She was upset. Look it up.
0: How does that make any sense to me? Just tell me.
1: I'm telling you.
0: I don't remember no album from Mary J. called No of the Epiphany.
1: Yes.
0: All right. If you say so.
1: You're looking it up.
0: I am. There's no widely known. No, you looking for Chris and Michelle on that.
1: Oh, no.
0: She didn't have an album called The Epiphany. I know all of the names of all of her albums, okay? It says there's no known song or album from Mary J. Blige called The Epiphany.
1: Well, apparently the album must not have done well.
0: Nah, it just didn't happen.
1: She didn't promote it very well.
0: And it didn't happen, and what you talking about never happened.
1: No, this is back in the mid to late 90s.
0: Mm-hmm. It says there's no widely known song, album, documentary titled The Epiphany by Mary J. McBlige.
1: Oh, that's a problem right there.
0: You just make up stuff as you go. That's all. It's on you.
1: Nope. I'll find it.
0: All right. Well, you do that. In the meantime, I just want to be happy. And you're making me sad.
1: You know, on the real side here, part of the reason we do Dear Friend is to show you that there is joy no matter where you look. There is a way to be uplifted no matter what. And if we can find joy and love and laughter through some of the difficulties that we go through, life is just so much better. But we just have to take that time to look inside and see what you find.
0: How long is this going on? I'm trying to hear this song. I'm sorry. I didn't know you was for real. My bad. No, go ahead.
1: I'm done.
0: Was that a lyric from a OJ's album or something? It just gave OJ-ish. It gave Earth, Wind, and Fire-ish. Were those lyrics to a tune? Freddie Bell. Fred. Oh, he's mad now. Sorry. Be happy. This was for you, Freddie. Sorry, Freddie.

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1: They're funny. 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

0: celebrating 50 years.
1: Boy.
0: Yeah.
1: You sure you're my boy? I like where you say that.
0: Right now it's time for an entertainment update, and there is Gaw Chantel Sings.
1: You know how you use when somebody, back when you was younger, somebody get on your nerves, you like, boy.
0: Mm-hmm.
1: Like, that was such a threat. Like, boy, I'm telling you.
0: What was the sound when you were in trouble?
1: When you're in trouble?
0: Mm-hmm.
1: I don't know. You tell
0: me.
1: We in trouble. And that made you so scared. Like, no, I didn't do it. Like, you just...

0: 24th. She began her career, many knows her from back in 1983 when she joined Brooklyn hip-hop group The Playgirls. She gained her popularity after release of her song Sparky's Turn, Roxanne, You're Through. I'm assuming that was geared towards Roxanne. What's her name? Shantae?
1: Yeah.
0: I'm assuming that was a diss record to her or something, maybe. I don't know. I'm not familiar with her, but I saw a lot about her on social media that she passed away at 61. May she rest peacefully. Prayers to her family. And also, Nipsey Hussle's children are getting a cut of the late rapper's estate. According to the court documents obtained by TMZ, the rapper's two children have been paid out in cash and other assets. The estate is reportedly worth $11 million and is run by Nipsey's brother, Black Sam. Nipsey Hussle was fatally shot back in March of 2019 at 33 years old. I believe the two children are, one is 17, just graduated from high school, and one is, I think, 9. And, they were going to split about $11.5 million. And he also has a son. One of the kids are Lauren London's son that he shares with her. Mm-hmm. And so Lauren London's son is going to also get a share of that inheritance. So those younger kids will be set for a while. And that battle, that whole the court situation through the estate has been going on for a long time. So I know that they're happy that finally something came in and it got settled. Jermaine Dupri is suing Sony Music Entertainment over unpaid royalties to his label So Def Records. The record producer and rapper has accused SME of misconduct and said he first suspected that he didn't receive full royalty payments from the company 3 years ago. They include over $1 million in unpaid producer royalties for the Bratz song We Know Funkified, and another $960,000 for Escape songs, Escape's Hum and Coming at Ya, along with other underreported royalties for albums by Mariah Carey, Usher, Bow Wow, and more. Jermaine Dupri also claims he's owed $10 million in interest for some of his other work, but for those songs are so back with the early 90s, and he's just now figuring out that he didn't get all his money years and years and years later.
1: That money has been spent.
0: It's been spent. But you still got to go. The record labels, they got that money. Give it back to that man. Give the man his money. He's created some hits. And, you know, I looked up his net worth one day, and I was like, wow. It was kind of sad. Like, Jermaine Dupri did some major hits in that. He produced some major artists, and he's not doing very well financially. So that's, he needs that money. For sure. Anyway, that's it. That is entertainment news for the morning. It's now 8:13.
1: It is 8:13, and experience the unexpected at the Walker Art Center, where art sparks imagination and moments turn into memories. 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
0: 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They're spinning hip-hop jams, R&B, and nostalgic throwbacks. 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
2: Good morning, Freddie. Good morning, Chantel. Good morning, Minnesota. Spin a dollar, settle in. You're locked in. Into your

Byron Buxton on the 10-day injured list on Tuesday with a right hip sprain. It is a devastating twist of timing. Just days ago, fans voted him in as the starter for next week's MLB All-Star Game in Philly. Buxton's blistering season, boasting 25 home runs, is on pause as Minnesota plays it safe for the stretch run. To fill his roster spots, the Twins have called up outfield prospect Alan Roden from AAA St. Paul. Flipping over to the hardwood, the Minnesota Lynx are coming off a heart-pounding nail-biter. Coach Cheryl Reeves' squad fell just short against the Connecticut Sun on Monday night, dropping an 89-90 thriller. Despite missing star Nafisa Collier to an ankle injury, Kayla McBride exploded for 28 points while Courtney Williams tacked on 23. The Lynx have a shot at immediate redemption tonight when they travel to Connecticut for a massive rematch. In local football news, the buzz around the Twin Cities prep scene is all about a homegrown hero making waves in the pros. Former Minneapolis North High School standout Davin Townley Jr. is officially headed to the Lone

0: some AAA action, where the St. Paul Saints opened up their road trip with a 7-4 victory over the Iowa Cubs last night. Minnesota Twins catcher Ryan Jeffers completely crushed a solo home run to left field in the third inning, his second blast while on his major league rehab assignment, as the Saints jumped out to a commanding 7-0 lead early. On the mound, John Klein earned a win, turning in his longest outing of the season by tossing 5 strong innings and allowing just 1 unearned run. Twins reliever Cole Sands also looked sharp in his rehab stint, firing a perfect 6th inning to help keep the I-Cubs at bay. These Saints look to keep the bats hot in Game 2 down in Des Moines tonight. And finally, a massive breaking development for local runners. Citing safety concerns over a warming climate, Twin Cities in Motion announced that Tuesday that the iconic Twin Cities Marathon is moving to mid-October, starting in 2027, shifting away from its 45-year tradition of running on the first Sunday of October. Future races dates will now fall between October 10th and 17th to avoid dangerous autumn heat waves. This year's October 4th, 2026 race remains unchanged, but big changes are officially on the horizon. That has been your Sniper Sports Report, and just a quick friendly reminder that dreams only work as hard as you do, so make sure you give your doubts a day off and dream bigger than you ever did before. Now back to Freddie and Chantel in the morning.
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2: All right, one of these foods gotta go. Okay, we know soul food is like some of the best food ever. Fried chicken, mac and cheese.
3: Okay.
2: Greens.
3: Yes.
2: Or cornbread.
3: Mm-hmm.
2: One of these have to go.
4: Hey, good morning, Freddie Bell. What up, cuz? Chantel Sings. Yo, I'm with Theo. Got to get rid of the cornbread. Like, I've had some bad experiences with cornbread back in the day.
3: Well, Dr. Bell is here. Tell me what happened with your experience with the cornbread.
4: Just too hard. Not, you know what I'm saying, the taste, the texture. When you had trauma, you just tend to shy away from things. You know what I'm saying?
2: Right, right. For sure.
3: You had trauma around cornbread?
2: Yeah, cornbread trauma.
4: Trauma around cornbread.
3: Okay. I've been broadcasting for 60 years, and I've never heard of trauma around cornbread.
4: Hey, it's real. It's real.
2: You're like, don't get it away from me. 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
4: Hey.
1: Good morning, show. It's funny.
0: Freddie and Chantel in the Morning. They're hilarious. I love it. And today's R&B and throwbacks all day. 89.9 KMOJ.
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8: Wood with BIN News Now. Florida's new election integrity law will take effect in 2027. Supporters say it advances election reforms while the Federal SAVE Act remains stalled in Congress. Political science expert Dr. Sean Foreman.
9: They were able to pass a version of the SAVE Act, which is going to tighten up the mail-in ballot requirements.
8: Officials also say Florida's government efficiency program has ended after claiming significant taxpayer savings. Former Florida gubernatorial candidate Andrew Gillum has been arrested in Alabama on drug possession charges. Police say officers stopped his vehicle for erratic driving and allegedly found marijuana and methamphetamine during a search. Gillum, who was Black, was released from jail the following day. And George E. Johnson, founder of Johnson Products and creator of Afro Sheen and Ultra Sheen, has died at 99. He helped transform the Black hair care industry and built the first Black-owned company listed on the American Stock Exchange. 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
10: When I first read that story, I thought it was old news, and sorry to hear about the passing of Mr. Johnson.
11: Yeah, you remember the song, the commercial, Beautiful People, Use Afro Sheen.
10: Mm-hmm.
11: I wasn't there, but I just remember it from the movie Crooklyn.
10: I remember the Coming to America movie, I believe it was, when the people got up from the chairs and had these...
11: soul glow.
10: The spots on the sofa.
11: Let your soul glow.
10: Oh, man.
11: They say soul glow. I'm crying.
10: And there's a lot of stuff about Afro Sheen. Mm. A little rain today, a lot of sunshine tomorrow. Look for mostly cloudy skies today with showers likely this morning and a chance of thunderstorms later on. High temperatures in the upper 70s, and by Thursday, we'll trade the umbrellas and for sunglasses, and the sunny skies and temperatures climbing to the lower 80s, it'll be a booty shorts kind of day.
11: Oh.
10: Right now, 71 and rainy in some areas in Minnesota.
11: Booty shorts.
10: Oh, did I say that out loud?
11: Yeah.
10: Oh.
11: To the entire world.
10: Sorry.
11: You know?
10: Chantel is watching... clothed traffic.
11: I am West 76th Street at 494 in Ridgefield. There is a lookout for a crash there at 35W southbound. And also over at 62 eastbound at 100 and Valley View Road in Edina. Looks like there's a crash on the scene there as well. No major backups. Only two events on the system as of right now. Not too bad this morning. You guys doing you're doing okay. Doing all right for yourselves this morning. Not too much. Yesterday was a busy, busy one. But we're doing okay today. 8:50 on the clock. More music is on the way, of course. A special guest joining us in the next hour. Freddie Bell and Chantel Sings, KMOJFM.com. 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

0: Happy Wednesday to you. Yesterday I woke up and I thought it was Wednesday.
1: Mm-hmm.
0: And
1: no, that's the worst when you think it's a back day. No, it's better when you it's actually Thursday and you thought it was Wednesday.
0: Oh,
1: when terrible. You wake up on a Tuesday thinking it's Wednesday, you almost just want to be done with.
0: And I said, why do I have so many things to do on Wednesday? I don't know what happened to the calendar. It was just a mess. Good morning to you, Chantel Sings.
1: Good morning, Freddie Bell. How goes it for you?
0: Unbelievable on this sunflower yellow day. You know, the sunflowers always reach for the sky and the sun, but they're kind of bowed this morning because of all the rain.
1: Mm-hmm.
0: And good morning to all the fine folks in Crystal. Thank you for waking up with the number one urban morning show in the state of Minnesota and the station celebrating 50 years of broadcasting. Can you believe it?
1: I can barely believe it.
0: Every year, dozens of laws, new laws, are passed by the Minnesota Capitol. And some make headlines, others quietly change the way we live, the way we work, drive, learn, or do business. The challenge isn't just knowing what is passed, it's understanding what it means for you, your family, your business. And joining us this morning is someone who knows that legislative process from the inside out, former state legislator, public affairs professional and trusted Capitol insider, Jeff Hayden. Hello, Jeff. Good morning and welcome back.
2: Good morning, Freddie. Thank you so much. It's good talking to you.
0: It's our pleasure. You know, July and August are when many new Minnesota laws take effect. For those who have been following every committee hearing and floor debate like you, what are two or three of the new laws that every Minnesotan should know about right now that go into effect this month or next month?
2: Yeah, well, there's just a few of them that I think some of them that's already started. The paid family medical leave law is going to be in effect. That's eligible workers that are entitled up to 20 weeks of paid family leave. There's also some things that we saw last year, the Annunciation shooting.
0: Mm-hmm.
2: And though the assault weapons ban didn't get through, there was some money allocated to be able to have an early warning system so that schools can be able to share that if they, you know, anticipate that one of their students or someone's having a problem. And then the other thing I'll say that's more of an appropriation is because, once again, of gun violence, the Speaker Emerita Hortman and her husband's Mark's assassination, there is a lot of money that is going to be given out to kind of make legislators more safe, elected officials and judges more safe, and also to shore up the Capitol complex.
0: Everyone, we're talking with Jeff Hayden, a wonderful political advisor. Are there any new laws that could quietly impact families, consumers, schools, or small businesses that people may not even realize that have gone into effect?
2: You know, I don't, just off the top of my head, there wasn't like the usual one where, you know, they changed the speed limit or anything like that. It was more things that you're like, oh, wait a minute. You know, they're just, you know, smaller things that got done. That was really because, you know, it was the second half of the biennium, you know, so it wasn't a budget year. So really it was more focused on policy initiatives, and then of course we saw the Hennepin County Medical Center was in dire straits, and the legislature was able to figure that out and give them some money and help them shore up some of their finances and governance down there.
0: You know, it's interesting that that fraud, that word, has really taken on a life of its own from my perspective. And, you know, a lot of that started because of the presidential push when WASP was the nominee, and now Minnesota was in the crosshairs and all the rest of it. I'm trying to say this delicately, Jeff. People do dastardly things. They do wrong things all the time. That's why we have laws. That's why we have jails and all the rest of it. How do you believe that fraud is as prevalent as the media, and I'm a part of that, is casting it to be, when I'm thinking there are laws against fraud, there are penalties and all the rest of it. Is that bully pulpit just that strong that we just think, and America thinks that we're the hotbed for fraud in the country?
2: You know, it's a kind of a difficult question, and I will say this, and I'm glad you talked about frogs. We did, or the legislature, we, sometimes I still think I'm an elected official. Mm-hmm. They were able to put in an IG, an independent office of inspector general, which independently will look at the fraud, will kind of try to detect it, figure out how to prevent it, and then have the tools along with Attorney General Ellison to prosecute people who partake in the fraud. So I guess the answer is it was on the rise in Minnesota in a way that we hadn't seen it before. And some of the larger states, California, Texas, and others, doesn't matter who was in charge. You're right, Freddie, that people, we saw that in Florida with the pill factories, if you will, when they're pushing out opioids. This has always been a issue where people, bad people, figure out how to exploit systems, regardless to if that's, you know, in the industrial world, the corporate world, or even government. There was a particular, you know, group of folks in a ring, if you will, I dare to say, that really exploited the goodness and the good-hearted nature of Minnesotans and legislatures who really were trying to put out dollars in the community to help kids that had autism, to help feed children during the pandemic. That was really looking at this burgeoning unhoused situation that we see with the encampments, figuring out if we could put resources there to get people, you know, housed and on their way, you know, chemical dependency and SUD. Unfortunately, a group of people decided to exploit that. And then I will say that the state bears some bearing because they didn't have the systems in place in order to monitor that effectively. And that's what they tried to change this year.
0: Well, you know, the inspector general is not a new office. Are they? Maybe we should be going after the inspector general's office.
2: Well, this is a unique inspector general. You're right. There are inspector generals, but this one is unique in terms of it will be independent. It'll have a commission, but it won't report directly to the governor, the legislature. They'll be free. And the reason for that is that they don't want any partisan issues. They don't want one side or the other to exploit it. Mm-hmm. It is probably one of the biggest political issues. The idea is, number one, we want to make sure that people who aren't supposed to be getting the money don't get the money. But the bigger issue is we want to make sure that the money we give to vulnerable people gets to those vulnerable people. So I think that the IG will really make sure that that money gets to where it is, and that there'll be some harsh penalties if you decide to defraud the state. But once again, the bigger issue is we have people that really, very vulnerable people that have needs, elderly, disabled, our children and families that really need those dollars to make a difference in their lives.
0: People often hear about politics discussed in terms of Republicans versus Democrats and the independents are on the side. Help us move beyond that. How can our listeners here at KMLJ be better informed about legislation without getting caught up in all the political noise, or is that just a part that comes along with it?
2: Well, I mean, there's two ways. One, it kind of is the part that comes along with it because we see it in the media, and now we see it proliferate in our social media. And there's a reason for it, because people listen to it. They always say, everybody says that they don't like negative ads, but Freddie and Chantel, the reason why that they run negative ads is because people watch it. Mm-hmm. It's like everything else. You know how people say, that person's messy, they're a gossiper. Mm-hmm. But they're some of the most popular people in our community, is the messy and the gossiping people. Mm-hmm. Even though we all say that we don't like it, let's just keep it a buck, right? So that's just what human beings do. And so, unfortunately, that dominates the airwaves and the social media algorithms. What I would say for people is, what matters in your life? What are the things that you need to be able to see that you feel like government isn't doing, right? Mm. And then what are you doing about it? So is it, where do you live? Is it the local stop sign? Is it your schools? Are they teaching your children at a standard? And are you participating in that? Are you doing the things that you need? Are you looking on your commercial notes? You guys are right now today. Now in the future we'll be somewhere else, but today you're along West Broadway. But even as you're in the future side of KMLJ, those are business notes that you'll be anchoring. How are we able to make sure that West Broadway and Lowry Avenue look like Hennepin Avenue and Grand Avenue, right, in these places where we go, or France Avenue in Edina? I'm just giving you some ideas of where government really has a say,
0: sure,
2: that may affect your lives. That's what I'm hoping that people really start to think about it. It's hard to keep the chatter and the noise out of your head, but the reality is what are the things that affect you, and you find candidates that are in alignment with that.
0: Interesting. You know, we've not warmed up everyone. I'm just talking to Jeff. He's my friend, and we're just going back and forth here. Do you happen to have a newsletter that you send out to your constituents or to the state at large just to keep us up to date on what's happening? And
2: I'm glad you said that. My firm does. You know, I work for Fredrickson Government Relations, and so that's Fredrickson. So you can go to just Google Fredrickson Government Relations. I'm not looking at our actual website, but we send out a quarterly newsletter that gives updates with my team on the Capitol. And you know, we're a firm that is nonpartisan. You know, all of us might have kind of grew up in politics in a certain way, but our job is to really be as nonpartisan as possible. When we have a client and we need to go talk on behalf of that client, we need Democrats and Republicans to support them, on whoever's there. So we try to give a really fair and balanced look at what we think is going on in the legislature.
0: So if we visit the website, Fredrickson website, we can sign up for newsletters and stay up to date on what's going on at the Capitol. Is that right?
2: Yeah, absolutely. Absolutely. And once again, Chantel told me to put my phone to the ear so I can't pull it up because I don't want to mess everything up. But yeah, we absolutely do. And then, of course, you know, I've had the pleasure to do spots like this for you and then on pretty much across the media spectrum and all of the major television and radio stations. I kind of give these kind of opportunities. I am especially ecstatic when I can do it to KMOJ. That's close and near and dear to my heart.
0: Well, we appreciate that. And thank you for helping us understand not only what's changing at the Capitol, but why it matters here at home and how folks like me, I mean, and you mentioned mm-hmm. Chantel, who's got the time clock over there, can make sure that we are getting our voices heard and we can protect our families or uplift our families and businesses and really have a say in what's happening in our daily lives. Thank you so much for being with us today.
2: Yeah, no, absolutely. Now, last thing I'll say is, remember, all politics are local. So always get involved with, I know we have the national politics and we have a lot of time that's spent there, but I will just say, get involved and touch your local elected officials, your city council members, your county commissioners, your state representatives, your state senators. They are always having a conversation right there in North Minneapolis. I think today Senator Champion is having along with Representative Lee and Representative Abaje are having a town hall meeting, right? Like, those are ways in which you can actually see and touch your elected officials.
0: Incredible. I was told not to ask you any more about the national politics. So I want to ask you about the bombing in Iran and America getting bombed and all that stuff. So I'll stay away from that.
2: Yeah, the only thing I will say is that those things do have an impact on all of us. But so in the spirit of staying away from it, I will say that your local elected officials are really the ones that have the most impact in your life.
0: There you go. Jeff Hayden, I can't thank you enough for being with us and always answering the call to share with us and just keeping us straight. Thank you so much for being with us this morning on KMOJ.
2: Oh, no, I appreciate it. Yeah, absolutely. And then Chantel said she's going to have me down there. She's going to have some company down there. So let me know when you want me to come down there
0: alive. Chantel's got the rules, man. Look, get off the Bluetooth.
1: You know,
0: no speakers. I mean, you got to do this.
1: Get in the studio now.
2: Listen, I'm obedient. Whatever she tells me, I'm going to do.
0: Shoot, man. We all listen to Chantel, Doc. Thanks, Jeff. Let's talk again soon.
2: Okay, sounds good. Talk to you guys soon. All right. Bye-bye.
1: Wise men, wise guys.
0: Shoot.
1: I'm proud of you, too.
0: Chantel, they found the law, Jack.

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1: This is it, y'all.
0: Freddie Bell and Chantel Sings have you covered. They're spinning hip-hop jams, R&B, and nostalgic throwbacks. 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
7: Meet George Banga, fur trader, translator, and guide in early Minnesota. In 1802, George Banga became the first recorded African American born in Minnesota Territory near present-day Duluth. His father was an African American fur trader. His mother was Ojibwe, and young George was sent to Montreal for his education. When Banga returned to the Great Lakes region as an adult, his skills set him apart. Speaking English, French, and Ojibwe fluently, he joined the American Fur Company and quickly became invaluable. Government officials hired him as a guide and translator for treaty negotiations with the Ojibwe nations. You can find his signature on the 1820 and 1867 treaties. He also advocated fiercely for Ojibwe trappers, writing letters to state officials about unfair treatment by other traders. After the American Fur Company closed in 1842, Banga and his wife established a trading post and lodge on Leech Lake, welcoming travelers and traders. According to the Minnesota Historical Society, he was known for storytelling and singing, sharing tales of early Minnesota life. George Banga died at Leech Lake in 1874, leaving behind a legacy that shaped our state's history.
6: You've just heard African American History, Minnesota, a co-production of KMOJ and Ampers with support from the Minnesota Arts and Cultural Heritage Fund.
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1: As we shut down the weather office this morning, we keeping an eye on the radar. Showers and thunderstorms are expected today with highs in the upper 70s. Tonight becomes partly cloudy and a little cooler in the lower 60s, if you can believe it. Tomorrow looks like a Minnesota summer postcard. Bright sunshine, light winds, and highs in the lower 80s. I know the mayors in both St. Paul and Minneapolis will love it because it makes the city look good. Hang in there. The sunshine is just around the corner right now. The temperature stands at 73 degrees, and some of the rain is subsiding. Others are getting some downpours right now. Chantel Sings has his final look at the morning commute.
2: I do. There's nothing on the system. This has been a good one. On the map is all green. There's no major crashes or delays. You did well this morning for your final look at traffic and weather, but just be mindful that there's some severe storms for parts of Virginia and North Carolina. If you got people there, check on them. Make sure they're good. Damaging winds are expected to be the main part. Also, moving into tomorrow, severe storms are expected to develop over major cities like Philly, Baltimore, and Washington, D.C. If you're planning to travel or you got some people there, be mindful. These storms are moving about. It's like the summer gets taken over with storms and rain and,
1: it does.
2: And humidity. And it's like you just want to have a nice, pleasant, eventful-less summer. As far as the weather goes.
1: That's not going to happen.
2: Man, nah. Never?
1: No. No. What's We're into a change right now.
2: Oh, yeah.
1: Oh, this just popped up on the computer. 26 years ago today, Venus Williams became the first black woman Wimbledon champion since Althea Gibson. Check this out. In 1957 and 58.
2: 26 years ago?
1: 26 years ago, that's when Venus Williams became the first black female Wimbledon champion.
2: It does not seem like it's been that long. 26? She's got to be at least in her 40s now. What, mid-40s?
1: She is.
2: So her and her sister started, what, in their 20s?
1: Early? Right.
2: That is amazing.
1: But can you think, look at that gap. So you're looking at the one between 2020 and 2026.
2: Mm-hmm.
1: And then between 1958 and 2000.
2: Mm-hmm.
1: That's incredible.
2: It is. Why does it take so long, man? For these things, it's just so, when you think about it, it's like, why?
1: We need some more champions out there. We need some more Osakas. We need some more.
2: So many more.
1: Golfs.
2: So many more. We need so many more of everything. Doctors, lawyers, engineers, pilots. You know?
1: You know, there's real value in saying the words, you can be anything you want to be.
2: It's true. Teachers, politicians, like us. Because it is true. I think that and a lot of the people that you see that are making, you know, like us who are doing amazing things, one of the biggest things you hear them all say is that I saw someone like me do it. And so that's the biggest thing that we have to keep in mind. Our young people need to see us doing major things and making change so they can feel inspired to do so. Inspiration is a huge deal. It goes a long way.
1: Wow.
2: You never know who you're inspiring. That's something I have to remind myself.
1: That's incredible. And this just popped up just now. 2022, Simone Biles, gold medalist, became the youngest person ever to receive the U.S. Presidential Medal of Freedom from President Joe Biden.
2: That's amazing.
1: That's crazy.
2: And she just went through a health scare, too, so hopefully she's doing okay.
1: Indeed.
2: Yeah.
1: You got to be there by 9:30. You're late. It's 9:39.
2: How dare you laugh if they're mishaps.
1: And our show is almost over.
2: You're going to laugh.
1: You're all messed up today.
2: Wow. You give some encouragement. Didn't we just talk about inspirations?
1: Yes, words to the wise. You can make it.
2: You might not get there safe. I mean, early. But you'll get there. Just get there. That's what I say. And then once you get there, don't waste any more time. That's what I do.
1: That's right.
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0: pushing out bangers.
1: Oh my goodness.
0: Hey, he's locked up. He's what, he get 10, he's got 10 years, but he's still in there putting work in. And if you follow him on social media, Tory Lanez is no joke. He is a creative human being to the fullest.
1: He says, I'm in jail, but I'm not gonna be broke
0: at all. And he's in there, but he's also suing some of the, I think the guards in there are suing the jail or something. But people are like, you gonna sue them while you're still in there? Like, at that particular facility, I think you want to get transferred before you do that, my friend. They're harassing him. But he's a really creative guy. Like, I think Tory Lanez is very, very underrated as far as an artist goes, as an entertainer, because mm-hmm. he is really, a lot of the stuff that he puts out, it's all him. You know, he's got a little team in there. He's got, I mean, he does videos, all type of promo videos he's putting out all the time, and he's literally locked up, and most people don't do that, and they're out doing nothing. Nothing going on with that.
1: What else is he going to do?
0: Well, you know, what are you going to do? You out here? You got time and freedom?
1: Let's see. Host the morning show.
0: All right, all right. Let's just take it easy. Nice and easy.
1: You asked me.
0: I put my hands up. You slide, I slide, okay? Sorry.
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0: Speaking to the ladies, alcohol and smoking are now being linked to an increased risk of irregular heartbeats, as well as breast cancer. It's been known for decades, of course, that drinking alcohol, they say, and lighting up boosts the women's breast cancer risk. But now the American Heart Association is issuing an alert warning to women that those lifestyle habits also increase the threat of developing irregular heartbeats. A major study involving data from 200 countries shows that women 55 and up are most in danger, they say. It also found that the highest risks are in Western nations, including the U.S.
1: Wow.
0: Man, so that heart, you know, something about that is very uncomfortable. Your regular heartbeats and your heart rates feel like your heart is about to jump out of your chest. We've all had that probably during like a moment of fight or flight. Your mm-hmm. heart starts beating really fast, but some people can develop that happening on a regular basis. So, gotta be careful.
1: Really be careful. Mm-hmm. And I'm wondering why my heart didn't really start to really race when I fell down a complete flight of stairs.
0: Oh, no.
1: A couple weeks ago.
0: Your heart didn't race?
1: No.
0: You did come back into the studio like normal. And you were just so calm about it and so normal. You're like, oh, I just fell down the stairs. I said, I'm sorry, what? What stairs?
1: It was...
0: I'm like, all the stairs or like two or three stairs? You said, no, the whole flight. The whole flight. You tumbled down. I mean, it was a tumble up, down. Not up, but down.
1: Going down. You don't fall up going down the staircase. Well,
0: some people fall up the stairs. I have been known to do that, too.
1: Oh, my goodness.
0: It's the worst when the first time you fall up the stairs, you just realize that you're not normal. Because who does that?
1: What's interesting is that it was like, just like the movies, it was slow motion. And I said, oh, I'm falling down the stairs. Oh, okay, I just hit my leg, but relax. Mm-hmm. You'll be fine. Just don't fight it. And mm-hmm. then I said, oh, I'm at the bottom of the stairs now. Mm-hmm. And I got up and I said, oh, I can walk. And then I ran back upstairs because I had to get back on air. And then I got a bruise on my hip as big as, I mean, it covers my hip to my knee. Mm. I still got a knot on my forearm. Mm. And I can't think straight right now.
0: Wow. How are you feeling? You feeling better? Or?
1: What are we talking about?
0: I'm just asking, are you feeling better? What's going on? This is a question. You feeling better? I'm checking in on you. I don't see what's the...
1: When I let you select the music, you do this
0: what?
1: To me.
0: This is
1: so wrong.
0: And I didn't do anything. What's going on? Who's playing this music?

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0: 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KMOJ HD2, the ice. The ice. The ice. The ice.
1: Oh, my goodness. 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

runners on the track. Fresh new J's, AMG switch lanes. 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

in heels. 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
1: Feeling angry? 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
2: Fuck, man. Stayed about your feelings whenever it came about me.

I just messed up the whole program. Oh. 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Turn off the lights, I'm beating like a mic. Tell her don't

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1: 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El Bethel Baptist Church is having their 50th church anniversary, the Jubilee, on Sunday, July 19th. 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I'm Kim Haley, and may the Lord God bless you real good.
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0: 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Now these haters can't believe that I'm him.
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2: 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For more information, 612-377-0594. I'm Kimmel Haley, and may the Lord God bless you real good.

0: What's up, y'all? Happy Wednesday. Hopefully you guys are enjoying this. I'm going to say this beautiful day, because every day that you're here on Earth is a beautiful day. Thank you so much for stepping in for Glenn today. So, y'all, make sure y'all follow me everywhere on social media, like straight up. Y'all know all my Instagram, TikTok, Facebook, Threads, what else? Snap. I'm everywhere. CocoLaud, CocoLaud. Make sure you guys are following me everywhere. I'm so excited to be here. It's hump day, y'all. Happy, happy hump day. Since it's Wednesday, I want to start with a win. I learned this in one of my classes that I'm taking. So I'm going to start with a win. And hopefully that'll make you start looking at every day and be like, okay, what was my win for the day? So my win for the day, you will see me post it later on social media, was that I was on a LA news channel called Localish. And I was super excited to do the interview and do a cooking demo, and it just aired. And I don't know which one's the bigger win, that it aired starting yesterday or that I just so happened to accidentally catch it on TV. Either way, it's a win-win for me. So I'm super excited about that. Y'all know that I have been into the plant-based cooking and talking about cooking and being excited and passionate about cooking. And so I will be posting the clip. Yes, that is my TV. But, you know, when it just, like, surprised me. Like, I didn't know. I just accidentally caught it. And I was like, oh, get your camera out. You know, so I recorded it, so I will post it on social media. I always have the hottest guests. Y'all know I have brought you everybody from Chili, from TLC, to Quad Web, from Married to Medicine, former NBA four-time national championship winner John Sally. I done had Kimberly Elise. I done had so many people, Miyoko from Miyoko's Creamery. Y'all know she be holding it down in the spaces of everything non-dairy in the store. So, you know, y'all know that I bring the hottest guests. Well, I have none other than Asia Boo in the house.
1: Hey, everybody.
0: So I just gave my win. It happened yesterday, but I didn't get to share it till today. So what's your win?
1: My win is that I found out I have 110 in one of my classes.
0: How do you get 110?
1: I did this poem and she really liked it. So that's, yeah. It was one of the projects that I do.
0: Uh-huh.
1: And she liked it so much, she gave me 10 points for credit.
0: Oh, that's awesome. Congratulations on that win. That's super exciting. It is. I'm like, so you got 110 in the class or 110 on the assignment?
1: 100. So we only have one grade so far. So
0: oh, okay, well.
1: So, yeah, so 110 in the class.
0: Well, all right, man. That's an A+. Okay. What are we talking about today? What are we talking about for food? Speaking of food. Yeah, I just got off this water fast. I don't know if anybody has tried a water fast. I have back in the day, probably. How do you?
1: I'm 16.
0: I probably did this fast like 14 years ago. And it was like a 3-day water fast. And I, you know, was doing it for my own reasons, you know. And so I didn't tell anybody, and I just kind of played off dinner, like, oh, no, you know, whatever. Like, I already ate, or you didn't see me, or whatever it was. Because, you know, sometimes if you're, like, praying and fasting, you ain't supposed to be up there telling, sharing it with the world. So. But this time around, literally within the last 6 days, 7 days, I was doing a water fast. And I don't advise you do it unless you check with your doctor. Let me put that disclaimer out right now. And then y'all know that I just got off this veggie cleanse, right? So I did a 60-day veggie cleanse, which was absolutely amazing. It did wonders for me. And then I did the 7-day water cleanse. And it wasn't for weight loss. It was because y'all know my background is nursing. So I had heard that when you do a 7-day water cleanse, so the first thing that your body starts doing is burning the excess sugar in your blood. Well, that's amazing, especially for people who may be diabetes type 2. There's a difference between 1 and 2. So type 2, which is you kind of got it based off of your, you know, your lifestyle. what you eat and what you don't do in the gym. So type two, you know, anybody pre-diabetic, because I feel like that word is going around a lot. Like, I know people who are like, oh my gosh, you know, I'm pre-diabetic. And I'm like, okay, well, you can change that. You can change that. We can turn that around. Absolutely. So I was doing it for those reasons. So again, first, it eats the blood sugar. It eats the sugar in your blood, I should say. Number two, after it runs all the sugar in your blood, starts eating the fat, the bad fat around your body. Y'all, come through. Come through. I know, some people be like, I can't lose this, or I wish I had this. Well, maybe you want to look at your fast. But again, check with your doctor. And it's a water fast, so you should absolutely be drinking water. And this is, let me tell y'all something, because I want y'all to catch something early, because I didn't learn it till day five, when I was literally like low energy, no energy at all. It was one of those days where I was like, okay, I only want to get up off the couch. I ain't had no energy. And I started, you know, Googling, like, can you take vitamins, bring on the cleanse? And by the way, I did. So I had water and sugarless tea. So I was like, okay, what can you do? Can you do vitamins? Like, can you do lemon? Like, what can you do? And I came across one article that talked about putting pink Himalayan salt in your water. And I was like, why? Because nobody want to drink no salty water. Well, hello, my nursing brain was like, girl, that's to replace the electrolytes. And electrolytes is energy. And I was like, oh. So I learned at day five out of seven. I'm telling you, if you decide to do a two-day water cleanse or a three-day water cleanse or four-day, whatever your doctor says, that's okay for you to do. You should be putting a little bit. You should not be drinking water that's as salty as the sea. Absolutely not. Okay, to me, it defeats the purpose. But you can sprinkle some pink Himalayan salt in your water, you know, out the gate, from the get-go. And I do plan on doing this twice a year. So in 6 months, I will be doing it again. So after it burns through, you know, after it starts eating some of the bad fat, the reason why people decide to do it is because your body is so smart, and it's restorative and it's regenerative. And so it starts eating the cells that are broken. It starts eating the cells that are weak. It starts eating the cells that are not doing you any good. And so there's studies, so I want to make sure that I clarify this, and this is, you're not saying Coco said, I'm just letting you know the studies that I've read say that it can, it starts eating like some of the cells that cause Alzheimer's. And, you know, I just thought that was a big one. You know, it talks about helping you clear up any brain fog that you may have. It improves like brain function and memory and things like that. So I wanted it for those benefits. For the people who I know are going to ask me and be like, how much weight did you lose? I didn't do it for that. But I did still track that. Do you know how much weight I lost?
1: I have no idea.
0: Do I look like I lost weight?
1: Yes.
0: So I lost 13 pounds. Angie Boo's clapping back here. In the 7 days. Now, obviously, as I start incorporating food, it's very highly likely that, some of the weight can come back. So to that I say, I decided to stay on the veggie cleanse 90% of the time, and 10% of the time, I'm going to have a piece of pizza. I'm going to have a french fry. I'm going to have a piece of cake. You want to know why? Because I've already told you it's in moderation. Everything should be done in moderation. So for some people who think, okay, I'm going to get in this cleanse, I'm going to lose weight, you know, I'm not judging for any reason why people decide to do things. But just know that if you do something like that and then you go back to eating the way that you were eating, like that weight's going to come right back, like probably just as quick as it came off. So if you're after weight loss, and I wasn't, I was after the restorative, regenerative, things that can, benefits that can happen. That's why I did it. So if I gain 3 pounds back from out of the 13, or even if I gain 5, I'm just letting you know it wasn't for me. It wasn't for the weight loss. And for anybody, you know, just know that it does a lot of service. I went to my doctor's appointment. Can we say checkup? checkup. Y'all, please get into the doctor. Don't let things fester. Don't let things wait. If something hurts, if something don't feel right, go in and get it checked out. Best case scenario, they could say it's nothing. Best case scenario, they're going to say, we're glad you came in and got this checked out. We're glad that we caught it early. So best case scenario, go in and get a checkup. Say checkup.
1: Checkup.
0: I'm just saying, get it in, because, you know, we're here about, you know, doing good, not just, you know, buying food, but just mentally well, physically well, emotionally well. So important. So important. So I went and got my checkup, and guess what?
1: What?
0: It's all good in the hood.
1: All good.
0: It's all good in the hood. Some of my numbers that came down. My doctor's like, you did how much? How much did you? And then a what? Yes, yes, yes, sir, I did. I did. So I'm super excited about that. H Boo, what news story you want to talk about?
1: Well, I want to talk about how there's some plant-based diets that can lower COVID infection rates.
0: Okay, I just want to say that that's really important because, as you know, COVID infection rates have gone back up, and people are wondering, what can I do? If you remember back in 2020, they were saying that, you know, the severity of COVID, sometimes your pre-existing conditions played a factor in how sick you got. And so that's when people really start focusing in on, you know, what am I eating? What are my pre-existing conditions? Keep in mind, even like having health insurance on yourself, like your pre-existing conditions, you know, play a role in your monthly premium. You know, it can stop you from getting some insurances. It can just, you know, I think everybody wants to get healthy, and some people may not know how to do that. Some people are like, okay, I want to, you know, I want to get healthier. I want to lose weight, or I want to do this. Y'all, now there's no better time than present. It's January. This is when everybody makes a New Year's resolution. But if you want to stick to it, and if you truly, truly want to stick to it, y'all know I got a Facebook page. It's called Coco's 10-Day Veggie Cleanse. I'm just saying, you got a whole support group there. So what are they saying about, you know, these plant-based diets?
1: Basically, they did a study on how people who ate vegetables were not as a, you know, as sick as you said, mm-hmm. from getting COVID-19. But they said, but the main diet on here that's really good for, you know, when against COVID was the Mediterranean diet.
0: Say it again, because, oh my gosh, this is all I'm hearing about.
1: The Mediterranean diet.
0: Okay, if y'all have not heard of the Mediterranean diet, I don't know where you've been. Mediterranean diet focuses on veggies. There is fish in the Mediterranean diet. Y'all know I'm vegetarian. I don't eat fish. For anybody who doesn't eat meat but eats fish, they're pescatarian. They're actually not vegetarian. They're pescatarian. I know some people are like, I'm vegetarian, and they post a picture of fish, and I'd be so confused. Like, what are you talking about? That is not a vegetarian at all. It's a pescatarian. And I know that, you know, words is coming up, and people are like, what? I didn't know. Whatever. I'll be trying to say it in a nice way, like, yeah, you're not vegetarian, boo. You're pescatarian.
1: Pescatarian.
0: That way, you know, if you come across some people who know pescatarian, you know, or know vegetarian, they ain't going to be looking at you crazy, like, what I thought you said, and, you know, if you're eating meat, yeah, well, fish. Fish is meat to me, but, you know what I'm saying, but you eat fish, you know, so, you know, we just going to learn that. We're going to learn that phrase, and I don't think there's anything wrong if that's what somebody wants to be. You know, we live in a world where we have freedom of choice. So, you know, do you. I would say that it's important to do you, and then, you know, do it in moderation. So Mediterranean diet also focuses a lot on grains like quinoa. When I first seen the word quinoa, when I said it out loud, I said quinoa. Anybody else walking to the store and seen quinoa? Q-U-I-N-O-A. That's a quinoa. And
1: quinoa.
0: They're looking at me like, what? I'm like, yeah, quinoa. They're like, quinoa. I'm like, stop being fancy.
1: This quinoa.
0: That's quinoa. Look, read the letters. Q-U, queen.
1: It's queen Noah.
0: Quinoa. It's quinoa. It's quinoa. And then I was like, quinoa. I'm like, okay, what's a little parfait action going on? There's not Target, it's Tarjay thing going on. So that's quinoa. And I be correcting people now too when I laugh, but that's what I thought when I first saw it. So they use grains like quinoa. They use grains like, you know, brown rice, things like that. Baked breads. I don't think I'm going to say, I'm going to do a little 30 second rant clip. Well, I don't know what you want to call it. Yeah, so I'm to the point where if you're not making your own bread, which is pretty easy to do.
1: You need to make your own bread.
0: Or if you're not buying it from a bakery, I think you should leave it alone. I'm just saying, I've seen more than enough evidence that just suggests that, you know, maybe that's something we had to give up. Because I was talking to my friends over the weekend, and I was like, I don't think the food is bad. I think it's how it's processed. Because in other countries, like in Italy or in the Mediterranean, a lot of other places, you know, I see them eat lots of heavy bread, heavy pasta. You know, they put cream in their sauces. And I'm like, but why does America have the highest obesity rate and they don't? And it's not like I want them to have it. I'm just saying, if they're eating all these things that we're told over here is bad, and we're, you know, gaining, you know, we're becoming obese off of it, like, why aren't they? Mm. And that's when I was like, well, okay, it's how it's processed. You know, so they will use more quality ingredients, and they won't put shoe rubber in your bread. And this is a true story. I was pregnant with my last son, who's 9 years old, and I remember I could not eat any fast food. And I went to this one, ooh, I don't want to say the name. I went to this place that sold subs. There's lots of places that sell subs. I can name like three of them.
1: Three.
0: Yeah, so I went to this place that, you know, well, I shouldn't say I went there. I used to go to this place that sells subs quite a bit. But for some reason when I was pregnant, I could not eat there or anywhere. The only place I could eat was Chipotle. Yeah, my husband's like, well, I'm going to this place to sell subs. I'm like, you go ahead and go there. Not too long after that, they sent out an apology letter. Well, it was a press release that said, we're no longer putting shoe rubber in our bread. I was like, at what point did I have never read a recipe that uses shoe rubber in the recipe? Like, what? Why, when, who, how, and where. So I just say all that to say, if you're not baking your own bread and you're not buying it fresh from a bakery that baked it that morning, you might want to leave it where it's at. That's for me and my household. You do what you do in your household. Mediterranean diet also uses a lot of olive oil.
1: Mm-hmm.
0: I'm going to give you a tip. It should be extra virgin olive oil.
1: Why?
0: Well, okay. I just seen something that said that 70 to 80% of the extra virgin olive oil and regular olive oil on our store shelves here in this country, 70 to 80% of them are fake. Mm.
1: So what is it made of?
0: It's probably stretched with other oils.
1: Mm.
0: So it should be in a glass bottle. There should not be more than one country listed that produced it. There should only be one country. And because I think, when I think of Italy, I think of olive oil. Because I know they like to drizzle it on everything.
1: Yeah.
0: So in my mind, I'm like, yes, I just go for the oils and be like, made in Italy, and that better be the only country listed. And I understand that there could be a sticker shock when it comes to olive oil. But again, it's like if you think of your body as a machine or as like a car, what kind of gas are you putting in it? Are you putting unleaded? Are you putting super unleaded? Or are you putting premium? I'm just saying. Because it's like y'all get what I'm trying to say. What I'm trying to say is I understand that, but you'll go on to the shoe store and you don't care what the sticker says because you buy them because you got to have them. And what I'm saying is what's the point in looking good in them shoes if you're not alive? And I don't mean to paint the picture that dress, but it could be. And it can be. And that's a real thing for some people. So I'm just saying we need to start looking differently. And if you have a problem with what that sticker says, guess what you could do? Something I've been telling y'all for years. What is it?
1: Change the way you eat.
0: No, it's no aunt.
1: can I get that chair?
0: Yep.
1: Don't buy that sticker.
0: Oh my gosh. You're gonna be guessing all day. But grow your own food.
1: That's what I said. Grow your own food.
0: Grow your own food. It's not as hard as you think. Y'all know, y'all seen, well, if you're following me on Facebook and social media, you'll know that I've showed you many of my plants that I grew from the seeds of the fruit or vegetable that I got from the store. I'm just saying. Right?
1: Yeah.
0: I have this video, this cute little video. And you know what? My nails were so cute in that video.
1: I know.
0: It was so cute. It was lime green. It was summertime. And it's hard to find seeded watermelon sometimes. And so when I finally found an organic seeded watermelon, what you thought I was going to do with 10 million seeds?
1: Plant them.
0: Of course. Throw them away? Spit them out? No. Why? That one watermelon could probably produce 200 more watermelons. Like, why would you? What is wrong with you? You can't even find seeded watermelon, barely. You got to go to 15 different stores. Why would you spit out the seeds? And for the people who eat the watermelon seeds because they're nutritious, maybe you cannot eat 10 of them because there's about 200 in the one watermelon anyway. If you at least put aside 10 to 20, you're going to have 10 to 20 more whole watermelon. You eat those seeds. You know what I'm saying? That's all I'm saying.
1: You can fry them
0: super,
1: up.
0: Super, super. You said what?
1: You fry them up.
0: Fry them. No, we're saving them. We're putting them in the ground.
1: No, but you said something to eat.
0: Yeah, but you, no, no. When you fry something, cook it, like, take out the nutrients.
1: So what do you do with pumpkin seeds?
0: They bake them.
1: Same thing.
0: No, you don't do that to watermelon. What is that?
1: You can eat it.
0: Well, who taught you this?
1: You can eat it.
0: No, you eat it while you're eating the watermelon. Anything that you eat raw, like, I feel like the nutritional value is like a superpower. Like, just don't, if you, that's why some people are raw. They eat, like, raw food. Like, I did. Yeah. I did a 30-day raw. You know, of course, it was vegan. Because I don't eat meat. Good thing, but if, okay, I'm going to leave that alone because I know how some people like their steaks. And I'll be like, ew, that's still a lot.
1: They like different tastes.
0: To each their own. But for me, I've always been looking like that thing is still moving.
1: I just personally like my steak.
0: So that's why I'm just like, And then I had the nerve to be asked by my kids, like, you don't think vegetables are alive? I'm like, oh, my gosh. They were alive, they were growing, and he killed it. And I'm like, first of all, I did not kill it. I wasn't even there. You know, but anyways, you know, there's plenty of things that you could do to grow your own food. I'm actually growing pineapples. Mm-hmm. And I had some puppies in the house, and they decided to eat my pineapple plant. I was like, what in the, whoo, you don't get these little creatures. They went from cute little things to creatures, like, in a hot second because you don't come and get these things. I'm about to have some problems, you know, because for people who don't know, when I went to Hawaii and I did videos and everything from Hawaii, I was showing you guys or I told you guys that it takes 18 months, that's a year and a half, to 24 months, that's 2 years, to grow for your pineapple plant to produce. So when these little puppies came in and started eating my pineapple plant, I was, like, highly upset because I'm like, I've been growing that thing for 9 months. Like, I was, like, a third of the way there. Like, why would you go and do that? Like, who, what? So anyway, my mom just so happened to be at Lowe's. She texted me a picture. My mom lives in Florida. She texted me a picture like, look what I got. And she went to Lowe's and they were selling the pineapple plants that was already sprouting pineapples. And I was like, what? Now, I was ready to go check my Lowe's, but I didn't get a chance to go down there because the weather wasn't right. So I was like, I ain't going down this. I'm just saying, you know, might want to check your Lowe's. I don't know. I don't know if it's certain parts of the country. I have no idea. But you tell me you can shave off a year and a half to 2 years of my growing and just had a little baby, and that baby pineapple was so cute. They was just sitting there looking at me, looking all sweet and stuff. Like, I just want to draw a little face on it and we'll put a little diaper.
2: Oh. I wouldn't.
0: It was so cute. I'm just saying. Y'all, with this last couple of minutes, I just want to say shout out to Miyoko from Miyoko's Creamery. When I was out in L.A., well, let me back up. You cannot walk into any store and go to the non-dairy but dairy section. Y'all know what I mean. Vegan dairy section and not see her name written all over every single product. Beautiful packaging, all that good stuff. She, that brand was her, was her baby, and she just split ways with her, with that company, this summer. And, you know, it was, I guess, you know, they were heading in different directions mentally, you know, the board and her. So I will say shout out to her for coming out on top on the other side. And, you know, she did invite us while I was on vacation. She invited us to her animal sanctuary. We got to spend a lot of time with Miyoko, me and my family. And it was a very special moment for us because, you know, with everything happening so publicly, I think that, you know, sometimes, you know, people just get embarrassed and they close up and stuff. But it was very beautiful for us to invite her to the animal sanctuary. And because this is Veganuary or Veganuary, I don't know how to say what it is, but this is the month that vegans want to promote veganism. I feel like vegan food is not just for vegans, it's for everybody. So I just want to shout out or highlight my friend Miyoko. And, you know, we know that whatever is guaranteed in life, we know that change is part of it. So, you know, she's on to bigger and better things. She shared some with me. I am not allowed to share with you. You just going to have to see it play out. But I'm like, oh, my gosh. And she was telling me, like, I'm so excited for her to come up. So, you know, just try some vegan food this month, and you're probably already eating vegan food. Let me tell you something just real quick. If you're out here eating french fries, guess what?
2: What?
0: They're vegan. You didn't know that?
2: French fries?
0: Girl, I know. Where's the meat?
2: I know they're vegan.
0: Where's the dairy?
2: Nowhere.
0: I'm just saying. Guess what? You out here eating Oreos, guess what?
2: Vegan.
0: Vegan. I'm just saying. You already eating vegan. So you might as well. Maybe you can count that like, I ain't vegan. Ah! But anyway, guys, thank you guys so much for tuning in. Thank you to my guest, Asia Boo.
2: Bye. Thank you.
0: Don't forget to follow me everywhere on social media, Coco Laud, COCOLAUD, everywhere. So until next time, y'all, peace out. Stay safe and be blessed.
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3: 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Yeah. 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Yeah. 21. 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
1: 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El Bethel Baptist Church is having their 50th church anniversary, the Jubilee, on Sunday, July 19th. 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I'm Kimmel Haley, and may the Lord God bless you real good.
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2: 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Offenders face hefty fines, license suspension, and even imprisonment. 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
1: Does my hair look beautiful? Do my teeth look right?